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Somebody said he came from New Orleans, where he got in a fight over a Cajun queen, and a crashing blow from a huge right hand sent a Louisiana fella to the promised land, Big John.

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With Jackson Timbers they started back down. 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
6: From the Capital Radio Newsroom, I'm Alex Stockerty. An individual has broken into an Air Force base in the Northern Territory, allegedly assaulting a member of the ADF. The intruder entered the Darwin facility yesterday and a lockdown was initiated. The individual then fled the base in a stolen vehicle. Northern Territory police are now investigating the incident. An inquiry has been launched to look into fears terror groups are using online games to radicalise young Australians. Spy agency ACO says one in five priority counter-terrorism investigations now involves young people. Inquiry Chair Senator Raf Ciccone says the figures are concerning.
7: It's not so much the game itself, but the game allows our kids to chat to people online. And unfortunately, we have people who are preying on our kids.
6: Universities have joined business groups and the major parties in criticising One Nation's proposed cuts to immigration. Overseas students would bear the brunt of the reduction in migration numbers. ABS data shows the sector contributes around $53 billion a year to the economy. Australians are becoming increasingly lonely and socially isolated, according to new research. University of Sydney data shows social isolation has jumped from 17 to 30% over the past 23 years. Professor Melody Ding says technology is fracturing our sense of community.
8: People have used digitalization to kind of source out a lot of, you know, errands in our life that we don't need individual contacts anymore.
6: Advocates have displayed 440 pairs of children's shoes at Federal Parliament today to highlight Australia's foster care crisis. Representing over 44,000 children in out-of-home care, Families Australia is demanding urgent reforms, with carer numbers down 21% since 2017. Proposed measures include a portable passport to care, so children can access the services they're entitled to wherever they live, and better financial support. A South Australian health employee has been reprimanded for accessing an AFL legend's private medical records. Tony Modra was serious crisis. Representing over 44,000 children in out-of-home care, Families Australia is demanding urgent reforms, with carer numbers down 21% since 2017. Proposed measures include a portable passport to care,

0: of Goulburn's favourites, 60s music.
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3: From the Capital Radio Newsroom, I'm Alex Stockerty. Universities say One Nation, Labor and the Coalition are in a race to the bottom when it comes to international student numbers. Pauline Hanson's party will cut the number of people on student visas if elected. ABS data shows overseas students contribute $53 billion a year to the economy. Universities Australia spokesperson Luke Shee says the proposal raises more questions than answers.
4: What are you going to do to pay for the gap for the cost of teaching, research and infrastructure in our world-class universities? Less money in our system will mean Australia will be worse off into the future and Australian students will have a worse experience.
3: A parliamentary inquiry will look at the radicalisation of children through online video games. The federal probe will examine how some young people are being indoctrinated by pro-terror groups. One in five priority counter-terrorism investigations by spy agency ASIO now involves young Australians. Australia's road toll has fallen for the first time in more than 3 years. Chris McCarthy reports.
5: Latest data shows 1,313 people died on Australian roads in the year to August, 14 less than 12 months ago. Victoria saw the greatest reduction with 33 less fatalities, while deaths rose in Queensland and South Australia. The Australian Automobile Association has welcomed the reduction but says the death toll remains unacceptably high. The figures are still almost 20% above those from 2021, when the federal government committed to halving the road toll by 2030.
3: Australia's major airlines are reporting billion-dollar profits despite a sharp jump in global jet fuel prices. The ACCC reports Qantas scored $2.35 billion in earnings, while Virgin surged to $750.
5: Virgin has welcomed the reduction but says the death toll remains unacceptably high. The figures are still almost 20% above those from 2021, when the federal government committed to halving the road toll by 2030.
3: Australia's major airline

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I wonder if you're lonesome tonight. You know, someone said the world's a stage and each must play a part. 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
7: From the Capital Radio Newsroom, I'm Alex Stockerty. One Nation leader Pauline Hanson has apologised after referring to Indigenous Australians as primitive. Senator Hanson made the comments on a podcast last year, which resurfaced this week. She's been slammed by the government and opposition for willful ignorance and lacking decency. Addressing the reaction for the first time, Senator Hanson admits her choice of words were not the best.
8: If I've offended people by using that, yes, I will apologise for that. But you will. I will not back away from what needs to be discussed. You know, we can't back away from what is happening in the country. I see the division that's happening in Australia. I've always advocated we are Australians all together.
7: Questions are being raised after a security incident at an Air Force base in Darwin. Northern Territory Police are investigating after a man managed to break in and assault an ADF member. The incident triggered a lockdown and the individual fled the base in a stolen vehicle. The federal government maintains the Transport Minister received a Platinum Qantas membership because of frequent travel with the airline. Catherine King has added the perk to her register of interests. The update comes 3 years after she blocked Qatar Airways from adding extra flights into Australia. But Deputy Prime Minister Richard Marles says the membership is standard procedure for frequent flyers.
9: The Transport Minister travels a lot. This is what happens with airlines. They do this. I don't think there's much to see here. Catherine King has appropriately declared it, but it's a function of how much she travels.
7: The nation's two largest airlines have delivered huge annual profits despite facing a massive jump in jet fuel costs. The ACCC warns domestic airfares are already up 4%, with prices set to keep climbing as both Qantas and Virgin cut back on flights. An attack on a major Saudi Arabian oil pipeline has triggered an immediate jump in global crude oil prices. International benchmarks spiked past $108 a barrel overnight, threatening to flow through to Australian drivers. Energy expert Bill Farren-Price has told Nine it's unclear how long repairs will take.
10: And I think the issue is that we don't have any really hard information about when this is going to be fixed or if it can be fixed quickly. So that's why we've seen this bump higher in oil prices, and I think that probably will continue for the time being.
7: The Federal Energy Minister is playing down the chances of a new reduction to the fuel excise despite the surging cost of petrol. Checking sport, and Lloyd Meek is relishing rucking solo for Hawthorn ahead of Saturday's clash against Brisbane. Meanwhile, Geelong has reportedly increased its three-year offer to Giants captain Toby Green, and Australia is preparing to take on Zimbabwe in a one-dayer this evening in their first visit to the country in 12 years. That's the latest news update from the Capital Radio newsroom.
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11: 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Today marks 1 year since Council General Manager Scott Gallagher took on the job, and he's spoken to GNFM about his time in the civic office so far. Mr. Gallagher started with Council on September...
7: ...visit to the country in 12 years. 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

Some of y'all never been down south too much. I'm gonna tell you a little bit about this so that you understand what I'm talking about. Down there we have a plant that grows out in the woods and the fields. Looks something like a turnip green. Everybody calls it poke salad. Poke salad. Used to know a girl lived down there and she'd go out in the evenings and pick her a mess of it. 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Now down in Louisiana, where the alligators grow so mean, there lived a girl that I swear to the world

Richard Spafford. Straight razor tote moment. Lord, I must pick my mess up.

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5: From the Capital Radio Newsroom, I'm Alex Stockerty. Universities say One Nation, Labour and the Coalition are in a race to the bottom when it comes to international student numbers. Pauline Hanson's party will cut the number of people on student visas if elected. ABS data shows overseas students contribute $53 billion a year to the economy. Universities Australia spokesperson Luke Shee says the proposal raises more questions than answers.
6: What are you going to do to pay for the gap for the cost of teaching, research and infrastructure in our world-class universities? Less money in our system will mean Australia will be worse off into the future and Australian students will have a worse experience.
5: A parliamentary inquiry will look at the radicalisation of children through online video games. The federal probe will examine how some young people are being indoctrinated by pro-terror groups. One in five priority counter-terrorism investigations by spy agency ASIO now involves young Australians. Australia's road toll has fallen for the first time in more than 3 years. Chris McCarthy reports.
7: Latest data shows 1,313 people died on Australian roads in the year to August, 14 less than 12 months ago. Victoria saw the greatest reduction with 33 less fatalities, while deaths rose in Queensland and South Australia. The Australian Automobile Association has welcomed the reduction but says the death toll remains unacceptably high. The figures are still almost 20% above those from 2021, when the federal government committed to halving the road toll by 2030.
5: Australia's major airlines are reporting billion-dollar profits despite a sharp jump in global jet fuel prices. The ACCC reports Qantas scored $2.35 billion in earnings, while Virgin surged to $753 million. The watchdog warns airfares are already up to 4% higher and are set to rise further as airlines cut back on flights. Aussie actress Sarah Snook has missed out on an Emmy Award at this year's ceremony. Sally Field won the award for the Outstanding Lead Actress category for her role in Remarkably Bright Creatures. And Australian principals believe a failure to attract high-quality teachers is hindering students' academic progress. 4% higher and are set to rise further as airlines cut back on flights. Aussie actress Sarah Snook has missed out on an Emmy Award at this year's ceremony. Sally Field won the award for the Outstanding Lead Actress category for her role in Remarkably

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Every morning at the mine you could see him arrive. 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And everybody knew you'd

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3: Every morning at the mine you could see him arrive. 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

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Somebody said he came from New Orleans, where he got in a fight over a Cajun queen, and a crashing blow from a huge right hand sent a Louisiana fella to the promised land, Big John.

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With Jackson Timbers, they started back down. 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

0: about to arrive any minute now. You know, it's been a long, long overdue. Look out, cause it's coming right on.
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6: 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I'm Tia Priest-Willamott. 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Michael Packey reports.
7: Treasurer Jim Chalmers has held talks with Labor backbenchers to discuss the intergenerational report to be released next week, which will lay out the economic challenges facing the country.